here that I really like. And I've always wanted this on vinyl, and now we have it. So we're going to play it. So here is on side one is the three of me, Turn It Up, Wine from Water, and then my all-time favorite off this album is Mr. Time. So this is Alan Parsons. Hopefully everything's in English. It should be. So let's proceed with side one of Alan Parsons' Try Anything Once.

You're listening to the Old Scratch All Vinyl Hour on Cosmos Astrum Radio. And we are listening to Alan Parsons, not the Alan Parsons Project, but Alan Parsons Try Anything Once. And the vinyl, yes, it's rare. You can find a CD all day long, but the vinyl is a little bit more of a challenge to get a hold of. So, but of course, Allison finds it. All you gotta do is just say, you know, sure wish I could find this one album, and she'll find it. Anyway, we're moving over to side two. I'm gonna remind you that LaDonna's Psychic Witch Coach comes up immediately after this show. So, from 7 to 9. Don't forget. Be there. Okay, I'm... the name of the songs on this side is Jig, Siren Song, Breakaway, Back Against a Wall, then Rejig, and Oh Life, There Must Be More. Yeah, exactly. How many of you just said, really? You got to write a song about it. Anyway, continuing on with Alan Parsons. Alan Parsons with Try Anything Once. Ooh, that sounded ugly.

You've been listening to the Old Scratch Off Vinyl Hour on Cosmos Astrum Radio, and that wraps up. That creaky noise is not my legs, it's the top of the record player. That means we're done. Stay tuned for LaDonna with the Psychic Witch Coach coming up next. And this has been Alan Parsons, Try Anything Once. Now my collection of Alan Parsons is finally complete. So, thanks to Allison. Anyway, stay tuned for LaDonna, the Psychic Witch Coach, coming up in about 5 minutes. Thanks for listening.

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3: 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And of course, much love to you as well. Thank you so much for tuning in this evening to the Psychic Witch Coach Radio Show right here on Cosmos Astrum Radio, the most rapidly growing, amazing web-based radio station in the universe and the galaxy, and how much ever farther beyond we can go, because we are Cosmos Astrum Radio. I am your hostess, and my name is LaDonna May. Or you can call me Dawn, or you can call me whatever the hell you want. Just be kind, please, and thank you. I am broadcasting to you live from Kamloops, British Columbia. We are the most western province in this amazing country of Canada. And I'm not going to say it. Okay, I'll say it quick. Autumn is starting to show its face. I know, I'm a summer girl through and through. I give me anything over 33 and I'm the happiest. So it's cooling off. But of course, living in a desert kind of environment, it's pretty sweet. I'll stay here. I am going to stay here forever. I am never going to leave British Columbia again. I'm born and raised here, and I've come back home. I'm digging in

the roots. That's it. No more moves. Many thanks to Allison and Matt. This dynamic duo are the founders of the Medutu Effect, as well as the founders of this amazing radio station. I'm honored that I get to be part of the radio station because I get to share my experiences with you as a witch, as well as my experience as a psychic. And as with every show that I do, I have to begin with a song from my longest infatuation. Of course, that's Robert Plant. And he is the lead singer for the legendary rock group Led Zeppelin. And because this is the beginning of a new month, that's when I play my all-time favorite Led Zeppelin song and my all-time favorite song ever. Ever, ever, ever. There is no song better. Okay, that was lame. I think it just rhymed. I'm not sure. Anyway, here is Led Zeppelin with Over the Hills and Far Away.

0: for tuning in to the Psychic Witch Coach Radio Show on Cosmos Astrum Radio with me, LaDonna May. How is your long weekend going? It's pretty fun to have 3 days off. It's just my list is too long of things that I have to do. That's the pain of it all is trying to put them in categories and how many days it can take me to do what. So yeah, I'm very happy to be here and I'm honored that you are here. You are supporting our radio station and you are supporting the Psychic Witch Coach. And I absolutely love that part of my life. I get to be me. And that's pretty great right there. Who am I? I am a witch. I am a practitioner of witchcraft. I am a psychic. I am Elda Miller's granddaughter and very proud to be. What I speak about on the Psychic Witch Coach radio show is from my own personal path and my own individual journey of the delightful and harrowing experiences that I've had. Such adventures. And I am a psychic, Celtic, pagan, eclectic witch. Little bit of a mouthful, but that's it for labels. The eclectic part is whatever the hell I want to do spells on or rituals on or manifestations on or incantations on or mantras. The list goes on. Because we don't fit into a little box and we don't read a book and we don't have to go in a certain building once a week. And it's just beautiful. I worship nature. I hug trees. I work with the elements, earth, air, fire, water, spirit. Everything is tangible. I use at least one of my six senses to experience. And that's the only focus I need. Just being out in the middle of nowhere and just enjoying everywhere I go. So if you have come across my radio show due to coming to one of the workshops I do, one of the speaking events I do, one of the conferences I do, thank you so much and welcome. Absolutely welcome. Thank you for being here. You're very appreciated. Very appreciated. Now that we are in the burr months, September, October, November, December, I have banned myself from dollar stores, Walmart, Michaels, Winners. I can't go in there during this time of year. I have enough spooky things. I don't need any more spooky things. As I look around my office / radio studio and go, yeah, I did buy more last year. No, I'm not going. And I'm so proud of myself. I haven't even gone to Spirit Halloween yet. And they've been open, I think, a couple months. But I haven't. I drove in front of it. And I just, didn't get out of my car. So, progress. Absolute progress. And the crappy thing, this is a super difficult time of year for me. People cannot understand. I'm not just a witch at this time of year. I'm a witch 365 days of the year. It's Halloween every day in my world. All right, okay. Actually, scratch that. It's Samhain, which is the witch's new year. And I guess it's New Year every day in my life. It's not really dark here. it's a lot more fun. So, like, there's the candles, the cards, the cauldrons, the herbs, the crystals, the spells, the rituals, the conversations with dead people. I don't see dead people, I just hear dead people. And all these decorations in my house that live here year round. October is when even now, this time, this is when people start decorating their own houses. And then November comes, they pack it all away. And I'm over here sitting like, wait, where the hell is everybody going? You were like me for a couple months and then you just disappeared. So what happens in September now that we're here is, so with my practice, I celebrate the changes of seasons. So the solstices and the equinox. So on September 22nd, we have the second harvest celebration on the Wheel of the Year, and it is Mabon. That's the autumn equinox. So in my practice, how I do Mabon, that's my Thanksgiving. It's the second harvest. It's when we're still pulling things off the fields. This is where the bounty comes from. And this is where we give thanks and celebrate. What I like to do, a big feast for my friends, or all my friends get together and it's potluck time. That's usually fun, except when you get 19 different kinds of potatoes. Well, I guess if you like potatoes, but for me, that's a little bit too much. So this is when we give thanks to our Mother Gaia, our Mother Nature, Earth, because she's awesome. This is where we give thanks for the harvest, the food that nourishes us, and the changing season. And yeah, that means it isn't so warm. So I like to recognize Mabon as abundance in all of its forms. We have our tables, we have the people we love, we have the lessons we have learned, and things that we have grown. And we're coming on the time when we're getting closer to hibernation, when things are a lot more still, and just being able to rejuvenate. And this is, like I say, when we say thank you, when we see what we have and what we appreciate. And this is, I mean, we honor the earth all year round through all of the changes of the Wheel of the Year. But to me, this is just the most cherished time. So before we jump into the topic for tonight, which is going to be the September astrology forecast for all of the zodiac signs, well, I thought that I would start tonight with a little bit of what's happening in my world. So, yeah, yes, I am going to say it. I decided to dip my toes into the dating pool. I know, I can hear it. What the fuck are you doing, girl? Well, it's not a desperation, okay? Please just send me thoughts and prayers while I go through this. Somebody has already said to me, are you drywall? Because you look like you could use a stud. Yeah. And there were a couple other things that have come across to me that when I was dating back when you got somebody's phone number from the newspaper, they wouldn't get away with any of the things that they're saying now. And one of my won't call it rules for dating because this is all new to me. I have no experience in this online weird stuff. So it's not a rule, but anyways, I will not date anybody younger than my daughter. So she's 38 years old. She wouldn't just never talk to me anymore. That kid would kill me. Let's just say she wouldn't be the happiest ever. The thing about dating, I have a great life. Things for me, I've done all the healing that I needed to do. I progressed to a certain space. And I just feel it's time. Am I attracting Mr. Right for forever? I don't know. Am I trying to attract Mr. Right now? Probably not. But I'm not lonely. I have a great life. And maybe it's just I want to share. Which sharing is okay. So I can actually picture the man in my life. And that isn't my psychic abilities. Because I don't know his face yet. I don't know his name. And wherever he is right now, I have no idea, and I'm not impatient for him. When he shows up, he'll be ready. I will be ready. And it's not going to be some grand romantic movie scene. I want ordinary Tuesdays. I want weekends with friends. I want weekends where we just drive into the bush and leave civilization behind. So, what do I picture an ordinary day? Waking up beside somebody, coffee in the morning, dogs underfoot, laughing and dancing in the kitchen, going places together, coming home together, sitting quietly without needing to fill every second with noise. The person, the man beside me, will be there when life is beautiful and when life gets hard. Because he will have his life, I will have my life. We will build our lives, a new part of us, together. And here's the biggest, I guess, situation that he would have to help out in. So everybody knows my world, my dog Kahlua. He's in the final stages. He's 12. His breed lives to 15. So yeah, the biggest point of this man coming into my life, he's gonna have to be really strong, because I'm not gonna be doing well. It's inevitable that that day comes, but I don't need somebody to try to fix it or reassure me, or just be quiet. Just hold me. Just, that's it. And just be strong for me. And if he's an absolute breaking apart because of this loss, please, please, let's be there for each other. Because, yeah, that's pretty important. So when I think about being a partner, I do not want anybody to rescue me, because I don't have anything that I need to be rescued from. And I can rescue myself, and I've already shown that I can survive difficult things. It's the tremendous difference between capable of carrying something alone and wanting to be carrying something alone forever. It's just, you don't have to fix what's happening. You're just part of this one entity. You don't have to swoop in with a cape. You don't have to solve anything. Just simply be beside me. I'm not complex. I'm really not. And it's connection. It's presence. It's, I look at it as a bridge. So I'm on one side of the bridge. The man coming into my life is on the other side of the bridge. Neither of us has taken a step onto the bridge yet. When we do, we are walking our own part. I'm not going to rush over there and grab him and take him by the arm and pull him over the bridge. And I don't want him doing that. We meet right in the middle of the bridge. And that is our beginning. I honestly think that can work. It's helping, encouraging, explaining ourselves, always talking through things and knowing that the relationship itself, it's not up for barter. You don't sit there and going, oh, well, because you talked to me like that, we just have to split. No, we need to work through the problem because the problem is the only problem. So I'm going to walk from my side of the bridge. I'll communicate. I'll be vulnerable. I'll be curious. I have room. I absolutely have room. He'll have legs. He can walk. He'll have room too. So it's, yeah, a friend of mine, she's like, oh, I think you're asking for too much. No, I'm not. And it's, I'm not going to sit here and say, I'm not going to settle for any less. No. Oh, I forgot the biggest part of this. My future partner does not need to be a witch or practice witchcraft or be a psychic or pagan, any of that. All I need my partner to be respectful of what I do and what I am. That's it. If he wants to work a ritual with me, so be it. But it's not something that I will ever push somebody to do or be. And here's the funny thing. Somebody said to me, wait, you're a psychic. Shouldn't you just know his name, what he looks like, when he's coming in? When it comes to doing readings or reading cards or doing psychic work, I can't read myself. I'm way too, if I'm in a good mood, the reading will be good. If I'm feeling tired or something, that's how the reading will be. So I have a psychic. The psychic needs a psychic. I have an amazing, beautiful psychic. Her name is Tammy. And she just gives me these pick-me-ups. So I had a reading with her on Friday. It was pretty bonus. It was good. I felt good about it. And I'm just taking my time. And like I say, I'm not sitting here going, where is he, damn it? He'll arrive when he's ready. And that's all it needs to be. Yeah. Okay, so that's what's going on. I'm doing this. I am actually doing this. It's not a trial. I'm doing this. And if nothing comes out of it, I can always try again at another time. Here is Drowning Pool with Bodies.
1: Let the bodies hit the floor. Let the bodies hit the floor. Let the bodies.

thank you for tuning in to the Psychic Witch Coach Radio Show on Cosmos Astrum Radio. I'm your hostess, LaDonna May. And I was just reading, what the hell am I doing? Yeah, the Psychic Witch Coach is dating. The Psychic Witch Coach remains hopeful. And until he arrives, I'm quite happy standing on my side of the bridge. I got my coffee. I got my dogs. I've got all my tarot decks. And I have this impressive collection of dating stories that I'm accumulating. And crossing fingers, I haven't had a bad one yet. I've had some strange things been said. Oh, and I haven't received any pictures of appendages. And that in itself, my friends are like, what? Everybody gets one. I haven't got any. So I'm not unhappy about that. I'm quite happy because I like to be respected. So yeah, so we'll see how that all goes. And so because it's the Burr months, people want to hire a witch or a psychic for their Halloween parties, for their gatherings, their events. So I have a fair bit of bookings, and I'm always saying to people, you can hire me any time of the year. It doesn't have to just be in the Burr months. And then, of course, Yule come around, and who wants a witch anyway, right? Anyway, I'm a witch 365 days of the year. I'm not just your ordinary woman. I have layers, and I have some cool abilities that I'm just proud because they're part of me. So some really, really exciting news. I have something absolutely amazing and skyrocketing coming up in October. On October 17th, I will be co-hosting a very special witchcraft event here in Kamloops at the Delta Hotel. I'm still speechless. They approached me to be a part of this, and of course, I said of course, because like-minded people get together, explore witchcraft and magic, learn together, create experiences. If you're curious about the world of witchcraft and witches, you can come too. You don't have to walk in the door with your besom high. It's just be you. And that's the best part. And I really need to mention, because they were talking about this, this isn't my event. This isn't my focus. This is not all about me. It's connection. It's getting our community together. And of course, the biggest thing for me that this event is doing, I get to give exposure to our radio station, Cosmos Astrum Radio. I get to tell everybody about who we are, what we do, all of our amazing family of broadcasters. That is what this event is about. So it's October 17th, 7 to 10 at the Delta Hotel. Go to the Delta Hotel Marriott Kamloops website, get your tickets. The last I heard, they're 3/4 gone. So that, it's funny because somebody said, doesn't that give you stage fright? And I'm like, oh fuck no, this excites me. And as I said before, it's this radio station, because without this radio station, what is the Psychic Witch Coach? They support me and I support them. So also
I do have openings available for September if you would like one of the services that I provide, or just strictly a reading. To see all the services that I provide, you can go on the Psychic Witch Coach Facebook page. I have all the services listed there. And what's super uber cool is I have opened up my schedule for evening readings or services. So I will be working out of the Rebel Room from 5:30 to 8:30. So if you want to have like a girls get together or just a private reading for yourself or a cord cutting, sign up. Just go to my Facebook page or just email to book the services. I'm so excited that I get to add more time. It's amazing. It feels so good because I love to support people and be there for people and go the distance and help you with those questions that you have. That's what I love to do. So as I was saying before, I don't just do like the private readings. I do gatherings. I've done birthday parties, girls' nights, family gatherings, staff events, workplace stuff, retreats, spiritual gatherings, you name it. So you can book me for those. I have special rates for those kind of bookings. It can be shorter individual readings, or it can be an hour. It's funny because I did an event not that long ago, and the lady comes up to me and she said, "Oh, you must be drained. Your energy must be depleted." I'm very lucky. I've never had anything be depleted. It's like between readings, I can just elevate my energy as fast as possible. I don't know how I do it. I do notice if I do a lot of events, like one month filled with events, the next month I do have to take the time to just renew and rejuvenate. So I guess I just wait until I crash. Maybe. So that's what I'm sitting with. That's what I'm doing. Just get in touch with me on the Facebook page and we can see what we can put together. Here is Dan Byrne with She's the Devil.

thank you for tuning in to the Psychic Witch Coach Radio Show on Cosmos Astrum Radio. So now that you know what I've been getting into lately, let's look at what's getting ready for you. So here is the September forecast for all the zodiac signs. And we're just going to see what is going to be in the future for you. If you're going to have a challenging September, if you're going to find love in September, if you're getting money in September, and most importantly, I'll tell you which zodiac signs need to watch their ass. That's right. Your ass is grass. So just be aware and cautious. Very, very cautious. So here's one line for September for each zodiac sign. So I go in the order that they are. I don't just randomly. I start with Aries and end with Pisces. So Aries, for September, slow down before you decide what deserves a reaction. So don't just spit shit out. Think about it. Process. I know you're a fire sign. Just try. Taurus, let things come to you without questioning them. You've probably earned them. Gemini, you don't need all the answers yet. Stop trying to put everything out there. Just wait. The answers will come to you. They will happen. Cancer, you need to trust yourself enough to make the move that you've been considering. There's something you want to do, but what's holding you back? You. Leo, this is your month to be seen. Leo, you're always seen. You're the leader. You're the lion. Okay. Virgo, begin again without demanding perfection. Start at the very beginning. Libra, stop keeping the peace at your own expense. I don't need to put any explanation into that one. Scorpio, your intensity is powerful and your consistency is what tells the truth. Sagittarius, something bigger is calling you forward. Capricorn, the unexpected road may actually be the right one. So if you're on this path and you don't want to get off it because you're too damn stubborn, try it. Just try it. Aquarius, pay attention to the details before you commit. Research. Pisces, make sure you are dating the person and not their potential. Well, I'm Pisces, and that really suits in for me because I don't want to look at somebody and see what they might become. I need to just look at them for who and how they are. So let's look at the energy of September as a whole. It's like a doorway between what we have been tolerating and what we want to finally change. So it is kind of a threshold, kind of, sort of. It's not a month of drama or huge, huge changes. It's a month of getting honest with yourself and what fits in your life and what simply does not fit in your life anymore. September is a month of clarity, work, money, building your personal boundaries, and watch how you spend your energy. Don't make excuses for everything, and don't ignore things. Pay attention. Look for reciprocity
Am I saying it right? I don't care. Reciprocity. Look for that. Do that. Make sure that that's happening for you. Don't look to fill the silence. Don't look to bring up every topic because you're the only one that seems to be speaking. Everything should be shared. So don't constantly give. Don't constantly initiate, fix, explain, or carry. The participation, some of that should go to somebody else. There is beauty around beginning again. And I'm feeling that there could be a beginning after Maybon, because going into the quieter months, maybe we're just beginning that hibernation stage. And that's okay. September is not asking us to figure everything out at once. No way. We have to be honest with ourselves. And we have to know what we already know. And if we know it and somebody tells us we're wrong, that's not communication. So in the whole, the lesson of this month is simple. Don't drag something through the September doorway simply because you've carried it this far. When are you going to come to the point of, wait a minute, this isn't 50-50. This person did not meet me in the middle of the bridge. Sure, you didn't go all the way running to the other side and drag them along. I don't think they even had one foot on the bridge. Wait for the one that wants to make the effort. Wait for the one that wants to walk. It's that simple. They've got two legs. They can walk. So, which zodiac signs are going to have a beautiful September? Positive things in their lives. Leo. September gives you permission to take up space. The strong energy around confidence, visibility, being recognized for something that you've worked super hard for. Don't shrink this month. Leo, you need to be visible. Virgo, it's time for you to do a reset. You've been thinking about changing things, and now you're thinking it's possible. But through it all, your challenge will be resisting the urge to have every detail organized. Of course, that's the Virgo thing. I worked with a Virgo once. I would always mess up his desk. Of course, he never knew. I pulled shit all the time at the office and nobody thought that it was me. I got away with everything. It was groovy. So yeah, a Virgo, I messed up his desk desperately. And he ended up taking the day off. He couldn't handle it. Not my responsibility how he reacts. I was just having fun. So yeah, Virgo, take the first step. You don't need the map drawn out for you. Have energy towards rebuilding and creating something that fits for you. All right, Taurus. Bring something you've been quietly working on, and all this and all the recognition will be bigger than you expected. It's stability, money, relationships, opportunities. Taurus, you're going to be receiving stuff. Receiving is so difficult for you. It's a learning lesson for you. Don't look for the catch. Don't be skeptical about it. Be grateful. Everything beautiful is coming for you, Taurus. Sagittarius, you've been restless, curious, aware. Now, things involve travel, work, learning, a desire for a different experience.
The road will reveal yourself because you start walking. Cancer, you have this month to strengthen your ability to trust yourself. There's going to be a decision that you're going to have to make. And instead of sitting there considering everybody's feelings, needs, reactions, and opinions, go on this alone. People are there to support you, not make up your mind for you. Just include yourself in every conversation. So base your choices on what supports your life, not who supports your life. Choose everything that's right for you. It's not for everybody else. Okay, Capricorn, September is going to surprise you. You're going to have these timelines with total unexpected outcomes. Everything that you want to go through at a certain time is going to come through for you. And the road may turn a little bit. Just keep going. It'll be worth it. So, which zodiac signs are going to have a more challenging September? Challenging doesn't mean terrible. It just means that it's going to ask a little more out of you. Aries, this month is going to test your patience. It's not going to move as quickly as you do. And you can't push harder. You can't force it. These things take time. Stop reacting, Aries. Ask yourself if it's genuinely requiring your energy. Teach yourself some restraint. Pisces, this is going to be challenging for you. Keep one foot firmly planted into reality. Don't be an escape artist all the time. Don't let your imagination create things that aren't there. Allow people to show you exactly who they are. Don't write the ending right after you've read the introduction. Don't be suspicious or guarded, but just participate in the story. Libra, September is going to be challenging for you. It might be difficult to avoid a conversation, and there's something that's going to be postponed. Make sure you're sure of other people's feelings. And don't give them discomfort. Don't create chaos. And stop sacrificing yourself for everybody else. Make the boundaries, Libra. It's okay even if they don't like it. Scorpio, you're going to have a lot of questions about trust. That is going to be challenging for you. You like to understand what's happening right beneath the surface, but your mind is going to want to fill in the gaps too, which isn't going to be great for you. Watch consistency. Watch the behavior. Watch when somebody does, when they're not trying to impress somebody. You don't need to know everything immediately, Scorpio. Things will reveal itself to you in the time processed.

Need to. You don't have to. Some answers will become obvious and you don't have to chase them. Clarity comes when that noise settles. Aquarius, slow down before committing to something. The opportunities, the relationships. Initially, you can look at things, but unlock the details. Ask your questions. Read the fine print. Pay attention to everything without being suspicious. Make the choices and don't assume. So, those are the easy and the challenging. All right, here's the pursuit of happiness with She's So Young.

tuning in to the Psychic Witch Coach Radio Show on Cosmos Astrum Radio. We're doing the September forecast for all the zodiac signs. So we went through who's going to have the good month, who's going to have the challenging month, which doesn't always mean bad. It's just a little more work, maybe. Now we are going to go into which

minds will have love, find love, experience love. It doesn't mean the other ones don't get any love, because we're all worthy of love. But love will be more connected. That's the way I'll put it. All right. So everybody really wants to know about love. So this is the interesting relationship energy surrounding this month. First of all, Taurus. You're going to have a relationship opportunity that's refreshing, not drama, not confusing. You don't have to do any detective work for this. It's steady. And if you aren't partnered, you're going to start the beginnings of a partnership. And if you're single and want to stay single, you're going to have to bat them away like flies with a fly swatter, because they're coming for you. It's healthy connections between the butterflies and the chaos. Watch your nervous system and sit the hell down. Scorpio, you're going to attract everything super strong this month. And you want that. You want the intensity. You want the intimacy. You don't want it to go away. It's automatically going to come for you. Enormous chemistry. And the only caution is watch out for the emotionally unavailable. Oh, fuck. That's the worst part. Isn't it? Attraction exists when you assign meaning to things. Scorpio, watch what happens. Is the person consistent? Is their connection developing? What about chemistry? I don't know. I look for chemistry and connection. And of course, face-to-face vibes. Because I read energy. Sure, energy can be read over text or on the phone, but energy in person doesn't lie, and it's not questionable. Libra, your love life is going to get clarity. So maybe you've been talking to somebody and feeling uncertain in the conversation. So when having the conversations, define the relationship, express your interest, have a voice in what happens next. Make yourself understand exactly what it is that you want, and know that you don't have to keep everybody comfortable. It's not your responsibility. You won't get rejection this month. And participate in your own life story instead of just responding to everybody else's. Amen. All right, Leo, you're going to be a magnet this month. People are going to notice you. The attention is going to come from all directions. You like that, though. Leo's like being on the stage, and I'm not putting it down. I'm just saying, they like to be the center of attention. And attention is lovely. Do the effort. Be okay with being adored. Virgo, you need to stop analyzing love before it gets to you. It's not a spreadsheet. Actually, I can picture Virgo with a spreadsheet. Why? It's emotional. It's not intentional on a piece of paper on a clipboard. Huh? Somebody is going to show up for you consistently, Virgo. They're going to communicate clearly and they're going to treat you really well. It's a relationship instead of having hidden problems. And stop checking for the hidden problems. Don't dismiss something just because it didn't arrive dramatically. Virgo, nothing has to keep the drama. Chill, baby, chill. Healthy love can begin
quietly, Virgo. Pisces. There's love for Pisces. I'm Pisces. And it's September's... don't worry, I'm not getting all excited. And, I'm not ordering the flowers or the destination honeymoon. Yuck. No marriage. That was a joke. It was. It really was a joke. So, Pisces, love is going to be a lesson this month. No lessons, please. Pisces, you see all the possibilities long before reality has confirmed them. I hate being called out. I'm being called out my own words. So create things. Imagine your future. That's okay. And pay attention to consistency, reciprocity, someone who actually does instead of imagining that they are. Look at who they are instead of what they might become. Don't stop dreaming, Pisces. Just make sure that the person you're dreaming about is participating in the dream. Real love should exist in the relationship itself, not only in the beautiful future that you can imagine or build together. Yes, I read that. Yes, I wrote that. Anyways, here is Heart with These Dreams.

thank you for tuning in to the Psychic Witch Coach Radio Show on Cosmos Astrum Radio. I'm not always this hyper. I get so excited doing this show. I get to live my everyday life as a witch, and it's only my voice, so I don't even have to put clothes on. Not that I'm doing this show naked, but you know what I mean. I'm not on drugs. I'm not on speed. I'm just optimistic, positive, and I'm not gonna let nasty shit take me down. So don't even try. I know spells. Anyway, let's go on with the September forecast for all zodiac signs. And right now we're going to talk about what everybody loves, money. These signs are going to have an interesting financial energy this month. Leo, did you notice that Leo's getting a reward for everything? Recognition is coming to you and financial potential attached to it. Don't underestimate your own value. Visibility creates opportunity. Pay yourself appropriately for what you bring to the table. Virgo, there goes with that spreadsheet again. This time, use it to look at where your money is going. Expenses, debits, financial goals, adjustments. 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Sagittarius, money comes through expansion. 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Money is going to come to you through established rather than risky. 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Maybe you have to be a little higher. Recognize what can actually contribute to you. Do not demand. Stop automatically assuming that everyone else's needs should come before your own financial well-being. Ah, shit. There was no Pisces on there. Aw. Well, some other month will be money then. Damn it. All right. This is my favorite part. Which signs need to watch their ass? I got a message that says, why did you say that I have to wash my ass? I was like, oh, that's fucking creepy. I did not ask you to wash your ass. These zodiac signs need to watch their ass. So we've talked about beautiful energy, challenging energy, love, money. Let's look into the highly technical parts. Who needs to watch their ass? Aries, watch your impulses. Don't be irritated by everything.
Don't have to do an immediate response to everything. Give yourself a minute. Not every comment deserves a response. Not every disagreement is a winner. Not every hill deserves you to plant in your flag. Aries, trouble comes simply when you pursue the wrong things and act upon them. Watch your ass, Aries. All right, Scorpio, don't assume everything. If something feels off, trust those instincts and investigate. Don't just use your intuition. Anxiety is wearing a detective hat. Give people time to show you what is actually happening. Don't interrogate every silence. Wow, Scorpio, your patterns are isolated. Consistency will tell you far more than speculation. Scorpio, watch your ass. Gemini, you're going into a mental spiral. I can see it going down. One unanswered question can turn into 12 possible explanations, even before you've thrown the breakfast into the pan. Ask yourself to stop treating everything with uncertainty like it's an emergency. You don't need to solve everything immediately, especially the shit that you don't even know about. If you don't have enough information yet, Gemini, wait until you do. The answer is simply, I don't know yet. And then don't wait around for it. Do the work. Take the action. Research. Gemini, watch your ass. Libra, watch where you're saying yes to and know that it's okay to say no. You're tempted to agree, but you're going to be disappointed. Resentment. Oh, be careful there. Practice honest answers, Libra. Be kind and still say no. Care about somebody and still have a boundary. You are not responsible for everybody, and you're only responsible for your own decisions. Watch your ass, Libra. Pisces, keep one foot firmly planted in reality. How many times do I have to hear that? It's already in my head. I get that. I'll have one in the fairy tale and one in reality. And then I'll see which one feels better. Oh, that was bad. Pisces, your ability to see someone's potential is going to make it difficult for you to get ahead. Watch your relationships. Something may look wonderful, but you're just looking at what it eventually might become. Stop it. Be emotionally invested in your future. Pay attention to consistency and reciprocity. Intuition and imagination are not the same thing. Pisces, watch your ass. Aquarius, watch the details. Something isn't as straightforward as it looks. It involves everything, money, work, commitments, agreements. Ask the extra questions. Read every single line. Clarify what somebody actually means. Don't commit. Aquarius, watch your ass. What else do I got here? Skip. Okay, I'm going to go to a song because otherwise I'm just skipping everything here. Yes, let's go with Save Yourself by Stabbing Westward.

Thank you for tuning in to the Psychic Witch Coach Radio Show on Cosmos Astrum Radio. All right, let's go into what we are supposed to leave behind. So leave behind the need to react. Not everything requires an immediate answer. Process. Taurus, leave behind what is familiar and no longer good to you. Don't be loyal to that shit. It's not yours to have anymore. Gemini, leave behind the need to have the answers to every question right now. You don't have to solve everything the moment it happens. See where it's going. Cancer, leave behind emotional responsibility. Let others carry their own. You carry yours, they carry what belongs to them. Leo, leave behind the need for outside permission. Nobody has to tell you that you're ready. You don't need everybody giving you approval. Just do your own thing. Virgo. Virgo, leave behind perfection. You don't have to be perfect all the time. You don't need the perfect plan, Virgo. You can be imperfectly perfect. Libra, leave behind keeping the peace. You don't always need harmony, and you don't need to always abandon yourself. Your feelings count too. Your needs count too. Scorpio, leave behind the need to know everything before you trust. What is trust? People have to prove their trust. You can't just trust everything immediately. Watch and learn. Don't investigate every silence, Scorpio. Don't decode every pause, Scorpio. Everything has an extraordinary way of revealing when you need to know. Sagittarius, leave behind the idea that something better is always somewhere else. In the next person, in the next place, in the next opportunity, in the next adventure. Your desire for expansion is beautiful, but don't focus on them all. And enjoy the adventure and the journey. Capricorn, leave behind the belief that you have to do everything alone. You stubborn ass you. You can work with other people. You don't have to carry yourself and become sequestered. Delegate. Ask for support. It doesn't make you far less capable. Aquarius, leave behind emotional detachment. Intellectualize every feeling and you're gonna go crazier. Sometimes things will hurt. Sometimes you'll miss somebody. Sometimes you're excited. Sometimes you're scared. You don't have to go through every single emotion, but maybe you do. Pisces, leave behind your list of which you want in a partner. They're not going to come to you with every single check mark. Some things will be extraordinary, and some things you just have to accept. Let it become. And watch the evidence. There we go. Love, money, energy, challenging. We're not finished. The witch in me wants to know, what kind of magic is going to happen in every zodiac sign? So, of course, I'm a witch. I'm going to talk about magic. So, let's get witchy. Aries, you need boundary magic. Receive your energy
what doesn't. Oh, and if you need spells or rituals for these, please catch me on my email or Facebook page. Because if you're looking for a spell for this, I got a spell for everything. Okay, so yes, Aries, boundary magic. I got a spell for that. Taurus, abundance magic. Of course I have abundance spells. Because this is your time of receiving. And you believe that it can come to you. Gemini, clarity magic. You're bouncing around. I got a spell for that. Cancer, you need cleansing magic. Oh boy, you do need cleansing. Cleanse your home, yourself. Consciously release everything that your house and your rooms have got attached to. Somebody's energy. Leo, confidence and success magic. I have some of the best spells to bring you confidence. And they can shrink people too. I'm kidding. Kind of. All right, Virgo, you need road opening magic. And that means if you're waiting for the perfect conditions, open the road anyway. Sweep your doorway outward. I got another great candle magic spell for that. I got lots of road opening actually, and I use with Ganesha. Exactly. Libra, this is self-explanatory. You need balance magic. Not the kind of balance where everybody gets what they need and you just survive. We're going to go with real balance. It's working with two candles. One is giving, one is receiving. And I wrote here that Libra needs a reciprocity spell. You know what? I can't think of a zodiac sign that doesn't need a reciprocity spell. Everybody needs that. Scorpio, the magic that you need to work on, shadow magic. Again, everybody could. I don't like shadow magic. I don't do shadow magic on me. I'll help others. So shadow magic. You don't have to do it because something terrible is hiding in all the four corners of the darkness. It's the willingness to look at honesty and look at all the parts of it. Journaling, pulling cards. I can help you with a shadow magic spell. It's kind of spooky. 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Call out for connection. It's not about forcing people to come to you because that's against free will. Can you imagine if I did a love spell on somebody? That would scare the fuck out of me because I've seen people do it. They become obsessed. And then if you're bored, you can't get them to go away. That's a crazy reversal spell. But yeah, Aquarius, just your connections. They need to have some energy through them. Pisces, grounding magic. Somebody needs to take your feet and pull you back down to the earth. Pisces, do it. And grounding works good for any sort of relationship. So yeah, those are all the interesting things for magic.
Yeah. Awesome. Here is Ozzy Osbourne with No More Tears.

0: bush, in the bush, in the bush, in the bush, in the bush, in the bush.
1: 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Or just come on by the Rebel Room. I am there every single Friday, and I may go back to Sundays. I've been doing a lot of events on Sundays. It depends on what the fall brings. So yeah, go and talk to the lovely Bree at the Rebel Room, and she'll even talk to you about how I can work with you as well. Excellent. All right. First live on the air psychic reading is for Brian. So Brian, I have chosen the Emperor card for you because, man, you need to take charge. You're always comfortable, but dude, you need to step up, take control of your life, and make decisions. And if they affect other people, not your responsibility, how they react. You have to do what's best for you and keep your stakes high. And you might not feel ready, but believe me, you're ready. So keep your power, keep your control, keep your responsibility, know your self-worth. You have courage, Brian. Empower yourself. Don't always take care of others. You have to be taken care of too. All right, now we go to Amanda. Amanda, here is your live on the air psychic reading. All right, this is Seven of Pentacles for you. You have to notice what's going well because you are way too stuck in what isn't working for you. So you have to go to the positive. You can't get stuck in the negative. Everything actually is fine. What you need to do is give more gratitude as well. Watch the patterns, watch the habits, watch your compassion. Because you were allowed to be compassionate. Rescue what you need to rescue. Let the others, other things, not people. I was going to say, let the others drown. Don't let anybody drown. And don't say the psychic witch coach told you to. You know what I mean? Celebrate the big wins. And don't always look for the next best thing. Amanda. That is your live on the air psychic reading. If you would like a live on the air psychic reading, when I post the radio show announcement, just put comment below there. I would like a live on the air reading. It's that simple. And that's these ones were from email, but that's where a lot of people come from. All right. Now we are going to do the card for the collective. So everybody gets the energy of this card. It's going to resonate with everybody. And the card that came through was Two of Pentacles. Stop balance or not balancing, like juggling everything. You don't need to juggle everything. And don't take life too seriously. Do I sound like I do? I have the attitude of just fuck it. If it's not working, I'm not going to accept it if I don't have to. Anyways, don't take everything so seriously. Think about it without being wrung out. You don't have to be overwhelmed on everything. You don't have to be busy, or you can be busy. Watch all the wonderful opportunities that come to you. Bend and flex. Balance and laugh. Nothing is a big deal. You might drop some balls, but it doesn't matter because you can just pick them up again. Watch for perfectionism. You don't have to be perfect all the time. Make your priority list and put yourself at the top of it first. All right, are we having fun? We're having fun, but I only have a few minutes left. We can still have fun. It's not only fun when I'm on the radio. Yeah. So thank you for tuning in to the Psychic Witch Coach radio show on Cosmos Astrum Radio. Thanks for being here tonight. Thanks for supporting our amazing station and all of our fabulous broadcasters. We are a family and we are fun. We are totally fun. That's for sure. Until next time, everyone, stay sassy, stay classy, stay utterly amazed. Good night, everyone.

Shackled Minds is a critical exploration of how religious fear, institutional authority, and cultural control have shaped human thought throughout history. Moving through occult demonization, censorship, scientific suppression, colonization, hypocrisy, sectarian conflict, bodily shame, and religious trauma, the book examines how systems of power have often restricted knowledge and personal freedom in the name of sacred truth. At its heart, Shackled Minds is not an attack on spirituality itself. It is a challenge to fear-based control and a call to reclaim curiosity, discernment, bodily autonomy, and freedom

Shackled Minds is a critical exploration of how religious fear, institutional authority, and cultural control have shaped human thought throughout history. Moving through occult demonization, censorship, scientific suppression, colonization, hypocrisy, sectarian conflict, bodily shame, and religious trauma, the book examines how systems of power have often restricted knowledge and personal freedom in the name of sacred truth. At its heart, Shackled Minds is not an attack on spirituality itself. It is a challenge to

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Fear is not evidence. Restoring integrity to paranormal research is a serious guide to rebuilding credibility in the paranormal field. Rather than treating fear, belief, dramatic reactions, or entertainment as proof, this book argues for a more disciplined approach rooted in observation, documentation, critical thinking, and ethical responsibility. Matthew Lay examines how paranormal research has been shaped by history, spiritualism, media influence, performance equipment misuse, investigator bias, and fear-based storytelling. He challenges investigators to separate experience from evidence, theory from conclusion, and curiosity from assumption. The book explores topics such as witness interviews,

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This book does not dismiss paranormal experiences. Instead, it asks that they be handled with care, humility, and method. Its central message is clear. The unknown should not be exploited, exaggerated, or forced into easy labels. It should be studied responsibly. 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

Shackled Minds is a critical exploration of how religious fear, institutional authority, and cultural control have shaped human thought throughout history. Moving through occult demonization, censorship, scientific suppression, colonization, hypocrisy, sectarian conflict, bodily shame, and religious trauma, the book examines how systems of power have often restricted knowledge and personal freedom in the name of sacred truth. At its heart, Shackled Minds is not an attack on spirituality itself. It is a challenge to

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It explores magic not as performance, fantasy, or blind belief, but as a disciplined path of self-mastery, intention, shadow work, ethical power, and conscious action. Through chapters on the magical mindset, spiritual narcissism, shadow integration, silence, ritual tools, leadership, privacy, thought, and time. The book challenges fear-based dogma and false authority, while encouraging readers to claim their own path with wisdom and responsibility. At its heart, Book One teaches that true magic begins within.

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I find in sight fundamental movement. 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

to the asylum, where the doors close, the volume rises, and the metal takes over. For 2 full hours, the doctor brings you metal mayhem the way only he can deliver it, with heavy riffs, powerful tracks, and an unapologetic dose of intensity.

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It explores magic not as performance, fantasy, or blind belief, but as a disciplined path of self-mastery, intention, shadow work, ethical power, and conscious action. Through chapters on the magical mindset, spiritual narcissism, shadow integration, silence, ritual, tools, leadership, privacy, thought, and time. The book challenges fear-based dogma and false authority, while encouraging readers to claim their own path with wisdom and responsibility. At its heart, Book One teaches that true magic begins within.

Fire has been lit.

fear is not evidence. Restoring integrity to paranormal research is a serious guide to rebuilding credibility in the paranormal field. Rather than treating fear, belief, dramatic reactions, or entertainment as proof, this book argues for a more disciplined approach rooted in observation, documentation, critical thinking, and ethical responsibility. Matthew Lay examines how paranormal research has been shaped by history, spiritualism, media influence, performance equipment misuse, investigator bias, and fear-based storytelling. He challenges investigators to separate experience from evidence, theory from conclusion, and curiosity from assumption. The book explores topics such as witness interviews, environmental review, contamination control, equipment limitations, pareidolia, time distortion, field procedures, evidence classification, client communication, and respectful treatment of the unknown. Written for investigators.

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Shackled Minds is a critical exploration of how religious fear, institutional authority, and cultural control have shaped human thought throughout history. Moving through occult demonization, censorship, scientific suppression, colonization, hypocrisy, sectarian conflict, bodily shame, and religious trauma, the book examines how systems of power have often restricted knowledge and personal freedom in the name of sacred truth. At its heart, Shackled Minds is not an attack on spirituality itself. It is a challenge to fear.

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Step into the Thunder Cave, where Uncle Joe brings one full hour of randomness, chaos, and fun. With blocks of music that may take you back, surprise you, or leave you stuck with a brand new earworm. This show is all about

Shackled Minds is a critical exploration of how religious fear, institutional authority, and cultural control have shaped human thought throughout history. Moving through occult demonization, censorship, scientific suppression, colonization, hypocrisy, sectarian conflict, bodily shame, and religious trauma, the book examines how systems of power have often restricted knowledge and personal freedom in the name of sacred truth. At its heart, Shackled Minds is not an attack on spirituality itself. It is a challenge to

Can a mountain exist before it is washed to the sea? Yes, and how many years can some people exist before they're allowed to be free? Yes, and how many times can a man turn his head and pretend that he just doesn't

must a man look up before he can see the sky? Yes, and how many ears must one man have

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1: Em and Davo
2: and Aaron.
3: Well, I hope everybody had a great weekend. We know that Aaron had a great weekend.
4: Oh, yeah. It was awesome.
3: At least
4: if the cops show up. If they show up, I'm not here.
3: How does this start?
4: I'm just saying.
3: I was going to say, you better have had a good weekend because you always look forward to the Friday show so you can get onto the weekend.
4: Yeah.
3: And but, you know, like, I know I gave you a little bit of a beating there to, you know, have a better attitude on Monday's show as well.
4: Right.
3: So maybe if the cops show up, I'm not here. Okay.
4: It might implicate you. So just say you know nothing about Aaron.
3: Okay. So Amanda, you take the fall for both of us.
1: Okay.
3: We're going to get started here with a show called Fun with Em and Dave on Aaron. And I just want to thank everybody for tuning in to the only radio crew that ran that contest. So you remember the...
4: Did we win?
3: Well, no,
1: that
3: no.
1: One, right.
3: No, the Who Will Hatch First contest. Remember that one?
1: Oh,
3: we got
1: right.
3: those 10 college kids to sit on a dozen newly hatched eggs just to see which eggs will hatch first.
1: Right.
3: Remember, it only took like 10 days for the first batch to hatch. Remember that? It usually takes like 21 days for, you know, eggs to hatch when an actual chicken is or a hen is sitting on them.
1: Oh,
3: so
1: golly.
3: I think they hatch.

0: So, or the third place prize of a new car. So, you remember that contest?
1: I have no memory of that.
2: I have brain damage.
1: I have brain damage.
2: You do not have brain damage. I do.
1: Are you lucky, Aaron?
0: What a good excuse, Aaron. Okay, we're going to get on with our show now after that. We are going to have a little fun with what are we doing today.
2: Hot
0: off the top news, of course. We got the trivia reveal. Random funny stuff to talk about. And Amanda, what have you got?
1: Oh, just daily music news and Mandatainment with the movie previews.
0: Yeah, the movie previews today. Okay. And then we've got, of course, Aaron loves doing his what?
2: Joke of the day.
0: Joke of the day. And then what else do you love that happens on a Monday that has to do with my intelligence
2: could
0: level?
2: Could it be Dumb Dumb Dave?
0: Dumb Dumb Dave.
2: I love a good visit from Dumb Dumb Dave.
0: Yeah, Dumb Dumb Dave happens today. We got One More Time But With Feeling is happening today as well.
2: Oh, that's
0: good news
2: exciting.
0: Segment. And then we got the trivia preview. So that's going to be questions for tomorrow's show. So make sure you stick around for that. But let's get started with Hot Off the Top News.
3: It's weird. The weird and wacky news.
0: Okay, a couple headlines for you guys. There was a man who won a chicken contest of some sort, so we got
2: What's with all the chickens today?
0: I'm kidding. There was a man who crashed not into just one house, but two houses. So trying to run over his ex-girlfriend. Oh, so we're gonna.
1: She on the run?
0: She on the run? I think he might be on the run now. We got that one. We also have a headline here. Chinese woman locked in a room finds clever way to get out. So we're going to find out all about that and see what happened. I wonder why it's specifically a Chinese woman who there's lots of women who get locked in rooms and find clever ways to get out,
2: one in the Wong womb.
0: And at that point, we're going to take a break and be back in just a little bit with more Hot Off the Top News and more fun with Em and Dave and Aaron.

0: Okay, we're back with part two of Hot Off the Top News. 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
1: And where Fun lives.
0: We have the headlines that we were discussing here earlier. A man crashes into not one, but two houses trying to run over ex-girlfriend. So this happened in Colorado, where all the crazy people live.
2: Yeah.
0: Westminster, Colorado.
3: A suburb
0: of Denver. A man crashed his car into two homes in an attempt to run over his ex-girlfriend's. His ex-girlfriend's mother.
2: That's
0: even better. According to police, the suspect first rammed his vehicle into the home of his ex-girlfriend's mother around 10:45 on Sunday morning. He then drove off and crashed into another home. It hasn't been revealed why, but he then returned to the first home in an attempt to run over his ex-girlfriend's mother again and again.
3: He was
0: before
3: not dead.
0: Crashing into her home again. So neighbors intervened and detained the man until police arrived and took him into custody. You know, you just don't see follow through like that anymore, right? That's some dedication right there. So the ex-girlfriend's mom told him he couldn't hit the broad side of a house, so he went out hit the broad side of a house for practice.
3: So she egged him on.
0: And then came back and proved her wrong. So
3: that's hilarious.
0: So that is our first story. Our second story is a Chinese woman locked in a room finds clever way out. So a Chinese woman trapped in a locked room for 30 hours.
3: Was it an escape room?
0: We're going to find out. It's a terrible escape room. Did they leave and forget she was in there? Was finally rescued after she threw a pillow bearing a message written in her own blood out of a window. So the woman was cleaning a guest house, and she entered a bedroom without her phone. The door locked behind her. She had no access to food, and there was no toilet. She was on the sixth floor. After a day and a half out of desperation, she bit her finger and used the blood to write 110625 on a pillow, which she then threw out the window. The room number was 625, and the 110 is the emergency services phone number in China.
3: Wow.
0: So that's pretty smart. The pillow was spotted by a food delivery driver who immediately called the police, and they came and found the woman. The delivery guy was awarded 3,000 yen, which is only $419 by authorities for his role
3: well-deserved
0: in the rescue. So that was, you know, speaking of escape room, though, that would have been one tough escape room. Right? I hope she didn't have to pay for that experience. So, that's our hot off the top news. Those are our headlines. And we are going to get back here in just a little bit because we got the trivia reveal. We got questions we got to ask and answer. And you at home are going to play along with us. So don't go anywhere. Okay, we'll be right back.

0: Welcome to our trivia reveal right here on Fun with Am and Dave O'Aaron. And are you guys excited to find out who the sponsor is today?
1: Always.
2: It's going to be the best part of the day.
0: Always the best part. Okay, so let's find out right now by hearing a little word from that sponsor.
3: This program is made possible in part by a grant from Up Chuck E. Cheese. Treat your kids to a large sausage pizza followed by a ride on our bumper cars.
0: Ooh, I like that sponsor. I might engage in a little bit of that.
2: We might get paid.
1: Might be tricky.
0: Yeah. Well, you know what? We got to talk about that, Aaron. We do get paid. You, on the other hand. Let's do our trivia reveal here. And we've got the three questions that we're going to ask and see if we can come up with some good answers here. You at home can play along. And this is the first question. This is something almost everybody has. The average woman, however, has had hers for almost 13 years. What is it? What is it she has?
2: A love child.
1: A love child. Well,
0: they've had it on an average of 13 years. Right. A love child.
1: And then that's it. Yeah.
0: Okay. And that's it. Out the door. That's all it is. Okay. Okay. What about you, Amanda?
1: I said bathrobe.
0: Bathrobe.
1: Oh, yeah.
0: Okay. I'm going to say stalker. So everybody has a stalker. The average woman has had theirs for almost 13 years. It's a stalker. The answer, it's not a stalker. Not the answer. The answer is not a stalker. The answer, however, is half a ding for Amanda.
1: Ooh.
0: A favorite article of clothing.
2: Really?
0: Yeah. So not a full ding. Not a full ding. Just a Okay. Number two. Almost one in four women surveyed admitted they have done this, and half of them are ashamed of it. What is it?
2: Took a bribe.
0: Ooh, hey, that's a juicy good one. Right? Yeah, I like that. Okay.
1: I'm going to say ate an entire tub of ice cream.
2: Ate an entire tub of ice cream.
0: Yeah. Okay. Yeah. And I'm going to say stalked an ex.
1: Yours has a theme again.
0: Yes. Yeah, okay. Yeah. And the actual answer is, hey, kind of like a half ding for me, slept with their boss. After stalking them for a while.
1: That could have been the bribe.
0: Yeah, that could have been the bribe. I'll get the first half of the ding. You can have the second half of the ding.
2: So I get the ing.
0: Okay. I've got a really funny story to tell you later about halves. Okay. So anything halves. Number three, more than 40% of women surveyed said they do this at least once a month, even though they don't want to. What is it? Aaron, you got an answer?
2: I'm called in sick for work.
0: Yeah. Okay. Yep.
1: I'm going to say clean the kids' rooms.
2: Clean the kids' rooms.
0: I'm going to say role play as their husband's stalker. Okay. So the husband really likes that role playing, but she doesn't really want to do it, though. That's something she doesn't want to do. But the actual answer is watching a sporting event. That they care nothing about. Nobody got that one. Okay, maybe somebody who's listening got that one though. So ding ding for you.
2: You're a winner.
0: We are going to take a break and we're going to be right back because we've got random funny things to talk about right here on Fun with Am and Dave O'Aaron. So stick around for it. We'll be right back right after this.

0: Welcome back to the show, everybody. This is Fun with Am and Davo and Aaron. And guess what?
1: Let's do it again.
0: We are going to do it again. We've got random funny things to talk about. And I love these segments. They give us a lot to talk about, actually. And this segment that we're doing right now are things you should not say out loud.
1: I do it all the time.
0: Okay, so we're going to edumacate you again on things you should not say out loud. In fact, why don't we get Amanda to start us off? What's the first thing you should not say out loud?
2: You look good for your age.
0: Okay, kind of the backhanded compliment there. Yeah. Okay, how about this one? Don't say this one out loud. That's what you're wearing?
1: Oh, that's rude.
0: That really? And then Aaron, what
1: is always on the tip of my tongue.
0: what shouldn't you say out loud, buddy?
1: Are those real?
0: No. Don't say that.
2: That can apply to many different things.
0: Don't say that. But we know what it applies to.
1: Right.
0: Okay. So, Amanda, what's another thing you shouldn't say out loud?
2: Calm down.
0: Yeah, don't tell me to calm down. Oh. Don't tell me to calm down.
2: Simmer down.
0: Oh. In fact, I kind of got triggered by you just saying that now.
2: Yeah, I know.
0: Now I'm mad. Okay, how about this one?
1: Dave, calm down.
0: Another thing you should not say out loud. That is one ugly baby.
2: Oh, rude.
0: I don't like that. Oh, well, Aaron, how about this one?
1: Anything that follows the phrase, I am not racist, but.
0: Okay. How about this one? Amanda, another thing you should not say out loud.
2: The word walk within 50 feet of a dog, unless you're serious.
0: That's right. Unless you want to go get some exercise. Okay, how about this one? Don't say this out loud to anybody, okay? Yes, those jeans do make your butt look fat.
2: Oh, no.
0: Don't say that, okay? And then, Aaron. What's another thing you should
1: Here's
0: not say?
1: One to watch.
0: Is this also on the tip of your tongue all the time?
1: Well, it is, but I know better.
0: Okay.
1: When are you due?
0: I'm not pregnant.
1: No,
0: excuse
1: but
0: me.
1: I am.
0: Okay. Amanda, this is definitely something you should not be saying
2: That's right.
0: out loud.
2: That's right.
0: Yeah.
2: That's right. I agree.
0: Mm-hmm.
2: What's wrong with Nickelback?
0: You know what?
2: What's wrong with Nickelback?
0: There is nothing wrong with Nickelback people, okay? This is a group of people that decided to troll them and then created this chaos for years and years.
2: It could be two ways, like, what's wrong with Nickelback? Or what's wrong with Nickelback?
0: No.
2: I don't know. So many different ways.
0: I don't think so. That is something that, and Nickelback lives close to us.
1: Like, yes,
0: they're
1: do.
0: Hometown.
2: They
0: they're
2: originated,
0: hometown.
2: Yeah.
0: They originated very close to where we grew up here, and they are very good. We saw them in concert.
2: Yeah.
0: Love Nickelback, okay? Not ashamed to say that. And I'm going to finish things off here, something you shouldn't say out loud. Pretty much anything, really, because whatever it is, it'll probably offend someone.
2: Probably.
0: Oh, man, someone's going to get offended. So there you go. There's some random funny things to talk about. We're going to take a break. Amanda's going to take over next with the daily music news coming up right after this.

When the devil is too busy and death's a bit too much, they call on me by name, you see, for my special touch. To the gentlemen, I'm Misfortune. To the ladies, I'm Surprise.

0: Oh boy, here we go. More fun right here on Fun with Em and Dave O'Neill. It's time for random funny things to talk about.
1: This is pretty random.
2: This is fun though.
0: It is random. So this was actually one of my dad's favorite shows.
1: Really?
0: Yeah, my dad loved a show called Star Trek. It aired for the first episode in 1966. Mm-hmm. And my dad loved the show. I didn't really get into it, although I was probably like 5, 6, 7 years old at the time. What about your dad there, man? Did your dad enjoy Star Trek?
1: I remember watching the movies. Uh-huh. I don't know if I remember him watching the TV show.
0: Okay. And what about you, Aaron? Do you remember any
2: Absolutely
0: of that?
2: Not. My dad would not watch that. He would be...
0: Really? Didn't want to watch it?
2: No, he's fixing cars or putting out fires or...
1: He's a man's man.
2: Okay. Not a TV bull.
0: Okay. Well, since we are talking about Star Trek and the history of Star Trek, we're also going to talk about things you would never hear William Shatner say.
1: And just for the record, William Shatner is Canadian.
0: That's right. Yeah. Canadian boy. Okay. So yes, Captain Kirk on the show, William Shatner. These are things that he would never say. And this is the first one. I'm going to play this next scene pretty low key. Okay. He would never say
1: never
0: that.
1: Never say that.
0: Never say that. Amanda, what else would William Shatner or Captain Kirk, as he was otherwise known as, what would he never say?
1: You should pay full price on airfare and hotels.
0: Yes, that's right. Yeah. And then, Aaron, something else that we would never hear Captain Kirk say on Star Trek.
2: I know, you're just a Dr. Bones.
0: Okay. That is a terrible impression of William Shatner.
2: Well,
0: but
2: I am just here for fun.
0: I'm going to tell you something, though. That impression of the squirrel in your joke
1: makes up for anything
0: you do here, okay? How about this next one here? Something else you would never hear William Shatner, otherwise known as Captain Kirk, say. Spock, let me wear the blue shirt today. Also a terrible impression of...
1: Yeah, these are all bad.
0: These are terrible. Okay, how about this next one? Amanda, what's another thing that we would never hear William Shatner say?
1: Hey, Scotty, chill out, bro. We'll get there when we get there.
0: I kind of like that one the best. That's like, okay, another thing you'll never... Aw, this one's kind of sad, actually. Our good Canadian boy, William Shatner, would never be heard saying this.
2: Thanks for the Grammy.
0: Aw, he's never going to get a Grammy. He would also never be heard saying, may the force be with you.
1: No, that's a different show.
0: Totally different. Yeah. Okay, what else is he never going to be heard saying, William Shatner there, Amanda?
1: Beam me up, Scotty.
0: It's true. I didn't believe it. I heard that recently, that he's never actually said on the show, beam me up, Scotty.
2: Is that right?
0: Yeah.
1: Okay.
0: Everybody would think it's almost like the Mandela effect.
2: Yeah.
0: You know?
2: Right.
0: Everybody in the world would think that, of course he said, beam me up, Scotty. I remember him saying, beam me up, Scotty. But if you go back and look, he's never ever said it. So.
1: Wow. Interesting.
0: But here's also something that we'll never ever hear him say. And if I was in his shoes, I probably wouldn't say it either. So, Aaron, what is it? Finish us off.
2: The word no.

0: to any alien space base.
1: Uh-huh.
2: Ah, true, true.
1: Sorry, Amanda, but if you were an alien space babe, I would not say no to you.
2: Okay.
1: So we are going to move along here. There's some random funny things that we like to talk about. And we are going to do something that's even more entertaining, making Aaron and I look like idiots in just a little bit.
0: Oh, so easy to do.
1: Yeah, I know. I know it's your favorite. Yeah, Amanda Tamin coming up right after this.

0: Okay, we're back now.
1: Dave's back.
0: Yeah, well, there's been some apologies. There's been apologies, and I've kissed some feet, and now we've got him back on track here. So that means that Aaron is actually going to do his...
1: joke of the day.
0: Okay, a little
1: with
0: late
1: a
0: on
1: bit
0: that.
1: Of a delay.
0: That's a good job. That's a good job. Okay, so we've got the joke of the day. Of course, this is the beginning of the week, so we're gonna start slow on this.
1: That's
0: one, right?
1: Yeah.
0: So start slow, build it up throughout the week.
2: Ease our way.
0: Let's see what Aaron's joke is.
1: A wife decided to take her husband Dave to a strip club for his birthday. They arrive at the club and the doorman says, "Hey Dave, how you doing?"
0: "My name's Dave."
2: Yeah.
1: His wife is puzzled and asks if he's been to the club before. "Oh no," says Dave, "he's on my bowling team."
2: Uh-huh.
1: When they are seated, a waitress asks Dave if he'd like his usual and brings over a Budweiser.
2: Uh-oh. Mm-hmm.
1: His wife is becoming increasingly uncomfortable and says, "How did she know that you drink Budweiser?"
0: Mm-hmm.
1: "She's in the ladies' bowling league."
0: "Did I pay for that?"
1: "We share lanes with them."
0: Okay.
1: A stripper then comes over to the table, throws her arms around Dave and says, "Hi, Dave. What, your usual table dance, big boy?"
0: "Why'd you use my name in this?"
1: His wife now furious grabs her purse and storms out of the club.
2: Yep.
1: Dave follows and spots her getting into a cab. Before she can slam the door, he jumps in beside her. He tries desperately to explain how the stripper must have mistaken him for someone else.
0: Yeah.
1: But his wife is not having any of it.
2: No.
1: She is screaming at the top of her lungs.
2: Ooh.
1: Calling him every name in the book.
0: Okay.
1: The cabbie turns his head and says, "Looks like you picked up a real cow tonight, Dave."
0: Whoa. Why did you use my name in that one, Aaron? Come on.
1: Very fitting for today's show. I'll have to say.
2: You're in trouble, Dave.
0: Man. Okay. Okay. That's the joke of the day. Thank you very much, Aaron. And
1: you're going to use that one, Dave?
0: Yeah. I'm going to tell that one. I'm just going to change it to Aaron, of course. We are going to be back in just a little bit. And we're coming back with Aaron's favorite segment of Monday.
1: Dum Dum Dave's in the building.
0: Dum Dum Dave is up next here. I got a couple, actually. Okay, we'll be back in just a little bit.

0: Okay, we're back for more fun with Am and Dave on Aaron, and I'm going to let Aaron take over this part because he loves to sing the intro to this because it's his favorite segment because it makes fun of me. What's it called again?
1: Dum-dum-dum-Dave.
0: So we're going to do We're going to do Dum-dum-Dave right now. So there's always, you know, those stupid things that we all do.
1: Mm-hmm.
0: That makes me feel better when I say we all do them. But there's some very special things that Dave does, and we're going to talk about some of those things. I'm going to let you guys choose. I got a couple stories here of things that I've done in the last week that would be considered dumb. The first one is all about our Airbnb and it getting booked.
1: Mm-hmm.
0: So I could talk about that, or I could talk about when I lost my wallet. So which one, Aaron, do you think would be the best one to talk about?
2: Let's hear about the wallet.
0: The wallet.
2: Oh, okay. Yeah.
0: Now, Amanda knows all about this stuff. So, Amanda, which of the two do you think? Do you think he made the right choice there with the wallet?
1: Yeah, I think the wallet is a good start.
0: The wallet's a good one? Sure. Okay.
2: So, everybody can relate.
0: I don't know if everybody can relate to this. This is an interesting one. So let's start with, of course, I lost my wallet, and everybody is familiar now. I would assume anyway that everybody's familiar with trackers. So you can put like a little AirTag into your wallet whatever. Mm-hmm. I put an AirTag into my wallet. I'm getting older, so it's hard to remember exactly where I leave my wallet or my keys or whatever the time. Right.
1: And where did this come from? Really?
0: What do you mean, where did it come from? Well, like losing my wallet?
1: Yeah, we were driving across the country.
0: Yeah. Four
1: provinces away from where we live.
0: Now I just lost my wallet in another province. And we kept going. And then I remembered where I left it. I knew where I left it, but I didn't have a tracker in it at the time.
1: Yeah, yeah.
0: So I went back and I got my wallet.
1: This kind of stemmed that we better put one in there. Yeah.
0: So I had a tracker in my wallet. Now here's what happened. I am going out. What am I going out for anyway? Some food or something right?
1: Ice cream for you.
0: Yeah. So I'm going to get ice cream for her. And of course, I need my wallet. And I knew my wallet was right around the chair I was sitting at the time.
1: Yeah.
0: Okay. So I knew it was around that vicinity. I'm looking around. I can't see it, but I figure, okay, I'll go get the keys to the truck. And I'm sure when I take, you know, different angle, I'll see it somewhere. Can't see it. Well, since I can't find the wallet, and I'm like, I swear I just saw the wallet. I just saw it. And I thought, I must have put it in my pocket. And I'm feeling my side pocket. I can feel my phone, my back pocket. I feel my back pocket. I can't feel anything in there. It's empty. So I'm going, okay, well, what the heck happened to my wallet? It was just right here.
1: Yeah.
0: So then I decide, okay, well, I'm going to track it. So I turn on the tracker on my phone and I'm turning around and it says I'm within like 2 meters of it.
1: Yeah.
0: So I'm turning around and it gets a little closer and then it kind of the green dot kind of blinks and goes, okay, you're there. And then it stops blinking and it says you're 2 meters away from it again.
1: Uh-huh.
0: I turn around again and then it blinks and then I'm 2 meters away from it again.
1: Oh.
0: So it keeps like getting to the point where I'm right on top of it, but then I'm 2 meters away from it instantaneously.
1: It's like a dog chasing your tail.
0: Yeah. I was spinning around. Okay. So, what happened is last week or the week before I bought some new shorts. And what I realized is that the back pocket for these shorts is really low.
1: Really deep.
0: Yeah. Very deep. Where I actually was feeling on the back end of my butt there for my wallet up a little higher was not where it was. It was in my back pocket, but it was down lower. And I didn't feel that low down.
1: Yeah.
0: I didn't feel that deep down. So I was like for 5 minutes doing circles in the living room because the wallet was in my back pocket the whole time.
1: Yeah.
0: And it was telling me that I was closer than far away again, closer than far away again, then closer than far away again. So, when I realized how deep the pocket was, I went, oh, my wallet is actually in my back pocket. Okay. So that was my Dum-Dum-Dave moment for this past week.
1: Yeah.
0: And next week, you can hear the next Dum-Dum-Dave moment about our Airbnbs, our short-term rentals that we have.
1: Okay.
0: And what happened with that.
1: Mark it down so we don't forget.
0: Yeah. So check that out next week for another edition of
3: Dum-da-dum-dum-day.
0: There you go. And we'll take another break, and we've got Mandatainment coming up next. She's got our movie previews right here on Fun with Am and Dave on Aaron.

0: Hey, we're back, everybody.
1: And it's still fun, Monday.
0: Fun with Amandevo and Aaron. And now it's time for the Mandatainment Review, or something we love to call
1: Mandatainment.
0: Okay, Amanda's got the movie previews. Tell us all about it, Amanda.
2: Well, there was only one movie this week, but we're going to...
0: lazy day.
2: I know, right? I don't think that's true, but we're going to have a little bit of a preview, and then I'll let you know what it was about.
3: And there's an evil here. This thing in your house is a demon.
4: I don't know how to protect you this time.
0: Well, if it's only one, then this is my kind of thing.
2: Oh.
0: As long as it's not gory, right?
2: Yeah, I don't think it is. So this is The Conjuring: Last Rites. How many episodes or how many different
0: movies?
2: There's multiple, I think.
0: I think there's a lot of them, and I don't know that I've seen any of them.
2: Yeah,
0: so let's start from the beginning.
2: Okay,
0: you and I.
2: we're gonna do it.
0: Yeah, okay.
2: This is rated R. It's a horror mystery. Paranormal investigators Ed and Lorraine Warren take on one last terrifying case involving mysterious entities that they must confront. It stars Vera Farmiga and Patrick Wilson. Let's have another listen.
5: Is it just me, or does it feel like it's getting heavier?
6: Don't look at it! Don't look at it! Jack, watch where you're going! Get out of the way!
2: Don't look at it. That's a really good
0: piece of advice. I want to find out what they're not looking at. I want to look at what they're not looking at.
2: I wonder if we'll get to see it. Yeah. I wonder. Okay.
0: We can watch it if we just, you know, put our minds to it.
2: Yeah, for sure. We won't.
0: We're too busy trying to have fun with everybody on the radio.
2: Yeah,
0: so.
2: Exactly.
0: Okay. Well, thank you very much, Amanda. That was a nice, easy one today for a Monday's version of Mandatainment. We're going to take a break, of course, and we'll be right back with everyone's favorite segment, because I created it. One more time, but with feeling, coming up.

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Hope to see you there.

up before he can see the sky. Yes, and how many ears must one man have before he can hear people cry? Yes, and how many deaths will it take till he knows the

0: Okay, everybody, you know, this is one of my favorite segments because I love singing.
1: We all know.
0: Singing very badly. Yeah. We love to break into song when we're doing, you know, theater. So musical theater right here on the show. This is Fun with Am and Dave on Aaron. And the segment's called One More Time
2: with Feeling.
0: Okay, we did try to, you know, be in unison on that one. Yeah. We didn't really do a good job, but that's okay. Oh. We'll try again at the end, okay?
3: Huh.
0: That's kind of one of my annoyances right there. That's one of my... Oh, speaking of which, that's what we're going to sing about today, is life's little annoyances.
3: Okay.
0: So we have random topics we like to sing about. These are going to be, you know, you don't have to rhyme. You don't have to be good. You don't have to do anything, really. You just got to make sure you're singing. That's all you got to do.
3: Right, okay.
0: So we're going to start... I can't remember who won the last one.
1: I believe it was Amanda.
0: Was it Amanda?
1: Amanda?
3: Was it?
0: Okay. So Amanda, let's pretend you won. One last one, and you're going to start with life's little annoyances. Let's see if we can figure out what your little annoyances in life by the song you're about to sing.
3: Okay.
0: Here we go.
3: Ready?
0: Yep.
3: Okay. Stepped on a Lego, spilled my tea, charged my phone to 2%. Magically, suck side off inside my shoe. Wi-Fi drops when I'm almost through.
0: What?
3: It's a tiny rage, the silent scream, like autocorrect, killing my meme. I'm calm, I'm cool, until I'm not, because my zipper's stuck and my soup is hot.
0: I don't know if I can figure out. It's just something with your phone or something. I don't know.
3: Huh?
0: It's just annoyed with
1: her
0: technology.
1: Wi-Fi.
0: Her technology, she's annoyed with.
3: All of it.
0: This one's pretty easy. Here we go. Ready? Pedaling real hard, got the wind in my face, then a mosquito dive bombs like it's a race. Ooh. Mouth open wide, I'm humming a tune. Now I'm eating bugs like a fork and a spoon. Didn't sign up for nature's buffet, but my throat says, sir, enjoy your entree. Mosquitoes for dinner, who needs a stove? It's protein on the go when I hit the road. No five-star meal, just a wing and a bite. Cycling cuisine every summer night. Okay, there you go.
1: Wow,
0: that was pretty easy.
1: That was epic.
0: That was easier to understand than Amanda's.
1: Oh.
0: Okay, and then what do we got for you there, Aaron? What's going on?
1: All right, here we go.
0: Uh-huh.
1: Woke up late, sucks, don't ever match. Traffic slow, drop my phone, emails pile up fast. Oh, life's got tiny little things, buzzing like mosquitoes with invisible wings.
0: Hey, you're ripping me off.
1: Not the end of the world, but okay. It sure does sting.
0: Okay.
1: Those little annoyances, like my Timmy's cup. Wrong flavor in my hand. Once that slipped down, it went. Oh, this ain't what I planned. Oh, life's got tiny little things. Burnt toast, red lights, and tangled strings.
0: Oh,
1: laugh it off. Let the kettle sing. It's just little annoyances we sing.
0: So everything then.
3: Wow,
0: pretty much everything for Aaron. Everything's a little annoying.
1: It's all a little bit annoying.
0: Okay, so what do you guys think? Who's the winner on that one?
3: I might think Aaron might be.
0: Aaron? Okay.
3: Yeah.
0: Aaron?
1: I'll take it.
0: Congratulations, Aaron. Okay,
1: thanks, Dub Dub Dave.
0: There you go. That was a segment that we call. You guys ready for this? Let's do it. Don't annoy me with this, okay? Here we go.
2: One more time, but with feeling.
0: Okay, there we go. That's our segment here. And we're going to come right back. We've got random funny things to talk about. And I've got a story to tell you right off the top of that. So don't go anywhere. We're going to be back doing that right after this. I'm a

us one way or the other, so check out my message to you. 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If the scat man can do it, so can you. Everybody's saying that the scat man stutters, but does and never stutter when he sings. But what you don't know, I'm gonna tell you right now that the stutter and the scat is the same thing. Yo, I'm the scat man. Where's the scat man? I'm the scat man. Why should we be pleasing any politician? Reasons would try to cheat the seasons if they could. The state of the condition insults my intuition, and it only makes me crazy and hard like wood. Everybody stutters one way or the other, so check out my message to you. As a matter of fact, don't let nothing hold you back. If the scat man can do it, brother, so can you.

others, so check out my message to you. 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If the scat man can do it, so can you. I hear you all ask about the meaning of scat. Well, I'm the professor, and all I can tell you is while you're still sleeping, the saints are still weeping, 'cause things you call dead haven't yet had the chance to be born. I'm the scat man.

0: Okay, we're back with random funny things that we get to talk about right here on Fun with Am and Dave and Aaron. Since we get to talk about random funny things, I want Amanda to tell us what the princess cut is. Please tell us what a princess cut is.
1: A princess cut is when I demand that you cut my sandwiches in half.
2: Oh! And does he comply?
1: Because I'm a princess. Well, it depends. If he's paying attention or not, he might do it if he's trying to suck up. But sometimes he forgets.
0: But today I forgot. I made something a little bit different today. Yeah. And so I made something that included a salad. And salad is not, so it wasn't a sandwich, okay? It was we'll call it a pastry of some sort, okay? Sure. And then a salad on the side. So she looks at this and she just reacts like, oh, in horror. Now, tell us why you reacted and looked at your plate in horror.
1: You put salad on my plate.
0: I put salad in your plate. That's right.
2: And it doesn't belong there.
1: That's right.
0: That's what she thinks. Yeah. However, I took that as an opportunity when I saw her face and her reaction to go, oh, I didn't give it a princess cut. So I took her salad.
2: Cut it like a princess.
0: And I cut her salad in half.
2: And did she eat it?
0: I did one half and pushed it over that side, another half on that side. Mm-hmm. And said, there you go. Your salad's a princess cut.
2: A princess.
0: You like it?
2: And did princess like it?
0: No, she didn't like the salad.
1: I ate it.
0: She ate it. She ate it. It was forced on her. Okay. We're going to talk about other random funny things right now.
1: When you get to be grown up, you can decide to not eat salad.
0: That's right. You just eat sugary cereal all the time. That's right. Okay, let's talk about rejected hostel names. Have you ever been in a hostel?
1: That's a weird segue.
0: It is. Have you ever been in a hostel, though? I have. I've been in a hostel.
1: I have not.
0: I was in a hostel in Montreal, Canada.
2: Oh, those are crazy, I hear.
0: Yeah, they're pretty interesting. So we've got some hostel names that were rejected.
1: Okay,
0: so these were hostel names. Yeah. Okay. So they came up with a hostel, they built the hostel, and then they sat down in a meeting and said, what about we call the hostel this? And they said, no,
2: not going to work.
0: Here we got the list that they rejected. So let's start with the first one. Aaron, what's the first rejected hostel name?
2: My favorite hostel, Drunks and Bunks.
0: I think that does exist somewhere.
2: Probably.
0: Drunks and Bunks. Yeah. Yeah,
2: probably in Montreal.
0: Yeah. How about this next one here? Amanda, what's another rejected hostel name?
1: Hostel California. I assume that's what it's supposed to be.
0: Okay, here's another rejected hostel name, although I don't know why anybody would reject this. Stabby McStabbingtons.
1: Oh, I've been to that bar.
0: Have you? Yeah, yeah. Been to that bar. Okay, Aaron, what's another rejected hostel name?
2: Bed and Brexit.
0: Yeah, Bed and Brexit.
1: They're just taking all your money? Or
0: that's
1: what?
0: That's a very specific region.
2: 8 a.m. checkout time.
0: How about this? Oh, here's a good one. I know this is totally right up Amanda's alley. Another rejected hostel name.
1: Hannibal's Hostel.
0: Hannibal's Hostel. Love it. Hannibal's Hostel. Okay, how about this rejected hostel name? Why don't we just call it Trump Towers? I think we should just call it Trump Towers.
2: I think it's offensive.
0: What is that? Of course you do. How about this next one here? Aaron, what's another rejected hostel name?
2: Faulty Showers.
1: Oh,
0: Faulty Showers.
2: Like
0: Faulty Towers.
2: I've stayed there before.
0: I love that. Yeah. Faulty Towers is so good. And then we've got this one, Amanda, another rejected hostel name.
1: Deliverance Lodge.
2: Oh.
0: Okay, how about this one here? I like this rejected hostel name. If I build a hostel, this is what I'm going to call it. Bed Bugs and Broomsticks.
1: Oh, that's cute.
2: That's a great
0: bed
2: one.
0: Bed Bugs and Broomsticks. It does, and they taste good. Okay, how about this next one here? Let's do Aaron. Another rejected hostel name.
2: Hostel Work Environment.
0: Yeah, hostile work environment. That's really playing on it. Okay, and then to finish us off, Amanda, what's our final rejected hostel name?
1: Bring your own bed and breakfast.
2: Oh, goodness. It sounds delightful there.
0: If Big Signage had a voice, right?
1: Oh, yeah. Yeah. You know who's at the door there.
0: That's right.
2: It sounds pleasant.
0: Oh, yeah. There you go. There's some rejected hostel names on the funny things that we love to talk about that are so random. And you know what? We're going to come back here and we are going to grab the tissue because we got some good news coming up in the good news segment next and right after this.

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0: Hey guys, welcome back. This is the good news segment right here on Fun with Am and Davo and Aaron.
1: Get your Kleenex.
0: Yeah, we've got some stories here, and they're good stories from around the world. We're going to tell you all about them right now, including this first one. Author James Patterson wants you to finish that novel you've been working on, but you'll have to wait another year if you want to apply for this. Oh. He recently launched something called the Go Finish Your Book campaign and just announced the 12 winners. Each budding author will get up to $50,000 to help them finish their manuscript.
1: Wow.
0: So that's pretty good.
1: That's very nice.
0: That's very cool. How cool is this one here? A woman from Argentina took a trip to Italy to see her town her father grew up in, and the Airbnb she rented ended up being the house he was born in.
2: Get out of here.
3: That's awesome.
0: She didn't realize until she got there. She brought old family photos with her and was planning to go search for his old house, but then she saw it in one of the photos and realized she was already in the house.
1: Oh my God.
3: Oh,
1: that's
3: my
1: beautiful.
3: Goodness.
0: That is going to make me cry.
3: Yeah.
0: But I'll hold it off until after this one here. There's a Powerball jackpot this week.
1: Oh God. Again. Yeah. Here we go.
0: 10 employees at an elementary school in Ohio are in the news after winning $1 million.
1: Oh, okay. That's better.
0: So their 10-person lottery pool won $1 million in a Powerball drawing last month, and they decided to cut someone in on it, even though she wasn't technically in the pool anymore.
1: Ooh.
0: It was a kindergarten teacher they worked with, lost her battle with cancer 6 years ago.
3: Oh no.
0: But they've been paying into the pool for her ever since.
1: Oh.
0: Each person's cut is $72,000 after taxes.
3: Wow.
0: And they're giving her portion to her kids.
3: Oh, so lovely.
0: That's great. Is so cool. Oh yeah, there you go. There are some good stories for the good news segment, and we're going to be back in just a little bit here with the trivia preview. We got those questions for the trivia reveal on the next show, so make sure you stick around for them. You can play along.

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0: This is Fun with Am and Davo and Aaron, and guess what? On Tuesday show, we're going to have more fun, but we've got these questions we need to ask on the trivia reveal. So let's preview them right now. Let's find out, Amanda, what is the first question?
1: Number one, 37% of women surveyed said they miss this the most while on vacation. What is it?
0: And number two, experts say you should do this for your pet every day. But you probably don't, so what is that?
2: And finally, number three, roughly 1.5 million people have one of these animals as a pet. What is it?
0: Those are the questions. So come up with your answers and then join us on Tuesday's show to find out what our answers are and see if maybe for the first time in the history of the show, we'll give you a prize. Nat. See how old I am? So cheesy. We'll be back, and you'll be back with us on Tuesday's show. So join us for more fun with Am and Davo and Aaron tomorrow.
3: Now make sure you come back tomorrow. You know why? Because
4: there's a lot more fun, there's a lot more fun, there's a lot more fun to come
0: on Fun with
1: Am and Davo
5: and Aaron.
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Shackled Minds is a critical exploration of how religious fear, institutional authority, and cultural control have shaped human thought throughout history. Moving through occult demonization, censorship, scientific suppression, colonization, hypocrisy, sectarian conflict, bodily shame, and religious trauma, the book examines how systems of power have often restricted knowledge and personal freedom in the name of sacred truth. At its heart, Shackled Minds is not an attack on spirituality itself. It is a challenge to fear.

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fear is not evidence. Restoring integrity to paranormal research is a serious guide to rebuilding credibility in the paranormal field. Rather than treating fear, belief, dramatic reactions, or entertainment as proof, this book argues for a more disciplined approach rooted in observation, documentation, critical thinking, and ethical responsibility. Matthew Lay examines how paranormal research has been shaped by history, spiritualism, media influence, performance equipment misuse, investigator bias, and fear-based storytelling. He challenges investigators to separate experience from evidence, theory from conclusion, and curiosity from assumption. The book explores topics such as witness interviews,

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I saw them in your eyes reflected. Like lost guiding lights, the night followed fast. Our last bright moments trapped in my mind's amber glass. Crawling against this darkness you lie beneath.

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Follow them, find me, put my heart.

Shackled Minds is a critical exploration of how religious fear, institutional authority, and cultural control have shaped human thought throughout history. Moving through occult demonization, censorship, scientific suppression, colonization, hypocrisy, sectarian conflict, bodily shame, and religious trauma, the book examines how systems of power have often restricted knowledge and personal freedom in the name of sacred truth. At its heart, Shackled Minds is not an attack on spirituality itself. It is a challenge to

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Shackled Minds is a critical exploration of how religious fear, institutional authority, and cultural control have shaped human thought throughout history. Moving through occult demonization, censorship, scientific suppression, colonization, hypocrisy, sectarian conflict, bodily shame, and religious trauma, the book examines how systems of power have often restricted knowledge and personal freedom in the name of sacred truth. At its heart, Shackled Minds is not an attack on spirituality itself. It is a challenge to

at sight, sound, smell or touch the something inside that we need so much. The sight of a touch or the scent of a sound or the strength of an oak with roots deep in the ground. The wonder of flowers to be covered and then to burst up through tarmac to the sun again. Or to fly to the sun without burning a wing. To lie in a meadow and hear the grass sing. To

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Every Wednesday at 7 p.m., the Doctor brings you heavy metal from across the ages, featuring the genre and the

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to America, the world, Europe, Australia, Canada, anywhere there's witches that love hip-hop. Yeah, I said it. No, not hip-hop. We call it witch-hop. Yeah, that's that 2021 shit. Witch-hop. 2021 redemption.

Shackled Minds is a critical exploration of how religious fear, institutional authority, and cultural control have shaped human thought throughout history. Moving through occult demonization, censorship, scientific suppression, colonization, hypocrisy, sectarian conflict, bodily shame, and religious trauma, the book examines how systems of power have often restricted knowledge and personal freedom in the name of sacred truth. At its heart, Shackled Minds is not an attack on spirituality itself. It is a challenge to

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This is a call out, not a shout out, to the hate, to the ones who judge. Let's set the record straight. We fight for truth. We fight for the oppressed. Break the chains. Let love manifest. 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

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Book One, His Guide to Authentic Magic, Personal Sovereignty, and Spiritual Discernment. It explores magic not as performance, fantasy, or blind belief, but as a disciplined path of self-mastery, intention, shadow work, ethical power, and conscious action. Through chapters on the magical mindset, spiritual narcissism, shadow integration, silence, ritual, tools, leadership, privacy, thought, and time. The book challenges fear-based dogma and false authority, while encouraging readers to claim their own path with wisdom and responsibility.

of sacred fire, silent shadows. The fire has been lit.

0: Hi guys, and welcome back to the Jan Cave. Now this week I've got a theme for you again, and this week's theme was inspired by the recent turn in the weather where it's all gone a little bit rubbish. And I was harking back to those halcyon days of summer when all I did was moan that it was too hot. So I thought this week, let's talk about holidays and travel. And so this week's show, all of the songs are connected to places around the world. And so you can see why I chose the opening song from one of my favourite bands, The Jam, All Around the World, which was a non-album single released between the debut album In the City and the second album, This is the Modern World. Now, it was actually released on my birthday in 1977, the 15th of July, and it reached number 13 in the UK singles charts. Now, whilst I personally haven't been all around the world, I have been to the country mentioned in the next song, which was a hit in
1: 1975. 2000, and at an airspeed of approximately 600 miles per hour, refreshment will be served after takeoff. Kindly fasten your safety belts and refrain from smoking until the air.

That was Barbados, which was the debut single by English band Typically Tropical, released in May 1975. Now, it entered the UK singles chart at number 37 in late June 75, and 5 weeks later it hit number one for a week, and in total spent 11 weeks on the chart. Two follow-up singles, Rocket Now and The Ghost Song, failed to chart, leaving Typically Tropical as a one-hit wonder band. However, the band comprised two Trojan Record audio engineers, Jeff Calvert and Max West. So they're not only known for creating the song Barbados, but they also wrote the 1978 disco hit I Lost My Heart to a Starship Trooper by Sarah Brightman and Hot Gossip, something I didn't realise until I watched a show of the Kenny Everett video show on one of the satellite channels the other night and did a bit of Googling. So there you go, a little bit of a fact for you there. Now, for the next stop on this magical mystery tour of the world, grab your sombrero and your maracas. We're off to Mexico. One.

That was Smokey, and that was Mexican Girl, taken from their 1978 studio album, the Montreux album, and it was the album's third and final single. It was written by singer Chris Norman and the drummer Pete Spencer, and produced by 70s production powerhouse Mike Chapman, but it still only reached number 19 in the UK of that year. Now, for the next two songs, we're going to The City That's So Good, they named it twice.

0: The first track I played was New York Groove, performed by the glam rock band Hello, and that was a number 9 hit for them in 1975. The song itself was written by English musician and producer Russ Ballard and was then covered again in 1978 by Kiss's Ace Frehley for his solo album. The second song I played was From New York to LA by Canadian singer Patsy Gallant. Now, the original song that started out as was from a film soundtrack, and it was called Pompeii, and it was a song about weather and snow and trees and things. However, lyricist Gene Williams reworked the song in 1978 using the melody from Pompeii, completely rewrote the lyrics so they bore no relation to the original song, and that became an international hit for Patsy Gallant. Now, I don't know about you, but one of my childhood memories of post-Christmas 1970s was the fact that the adverts for holidays started on Boxing Day, and we'd be sat there with the last of the turkey sandwiches, magically transporting ourselves in our minds to faraway places, Spain, Italy, Greece, or maybe even a canal in the UK.
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Now, whilst I don't think House Seasons ever went as far as Cairo, Madness did like to sing about it. And that was written by Mike Barson and Suggs, Nightboat to Cairo, which was included on the Madness's debut 1979 album, One Step Beyond. Now, those of you with a copy of the British Book of Hit Singles in front of you will be yelling at me, it wasn't a hit till 1980, when it appeared on the EP Work, Rest and Play and got to number 6. I will concede that, but I will also at the same time remind you of 3 important facts. The song did in fact come out in 1979 on the album One Step Beyond. Fact number 2, 1979, as we all know, is my favourite year, so if I was going to shoehorn a track in from that year, it was going to happen. And fact number 3, and perhaps the most important fact, it's my show, my rules, so we're going to call that a little bit of a win for 1979, I think. Now, whilst we're on the subject of boats, I don't know whether or not you've noticed, listeners, but I'm from Liverpool. Who'd have thought it, with my cut-glass English accent? And if I was at home right now, I could get on a boat and get to this next destination in quite a short time.

That was Boney M and their hit single from 1977, Belfast. Now, the song originally was written for Marcia Barrett, the singer, years before when she was a solo artist in the early 70s. When Boney M first started performing live gigs, however, they had a real shortage of their own material. So Marcia Barrett performed the song because it had always been popular for her when she was live. It turned out to be as popular for Boney M as it had for her, and the sound engineer of the group noticed the response at each gig when the song was performed. He told producer Frank Farian about it, and Farian decided to record the track for the next Boney M album, which was called Love for Sale. And it was released as a single and got to number 8 in the UK. Now, for the next two songs I'm going to play you, we are flying off to Japan, and my husband is flying into the kitchen to wrap tea towels round his head to block out the noise of me warbling along tunelessly to the first of the two songs, because, as I've mentioned in previous shows, I love it.

Oh, guys, how much do I love Tokyo Joe by Brian Ferry? Every excuse I get, I can play that song. So I apologise if you heard it a million times on this show, but again, my show, my rules, and I do love it so much, even though my husband and dog don't like the effect it has on me. So it was a song by Brian Ferry, and he was at the time still the lead vocalist for Roxy Music. It was released as the second single from his fourth studio album called In Your Mind, and that was May 1977 and was the 11th single release for him. Tokyo Joe was about Ferry's fascination with cinema and celebrates the femme fatale inspired by the song Shanghai Lil, sung by James Cagney in the Hollywood musical Shanghai Express, which was released in 1932. Now, the second track I played fits the show on two counts. The band's name is Japan and the song is Life in Tokyo. Now, if you're like me and thought that was only a hit in the 80s, you'd be right, but it was actually originally released as a single in 1979. Now, you can definitely hear the influence of Giorgio Moroder on that song, and the song was actually co-written between him and David Sylvian, marking a change in direction for the band from their previous sound. It's been reissued twice before it finally became a hit in 1982, which is the version I remember. The original single release in 79 came also with a 12-inch disco longer format mix, which reflected Moroder's style of producing disco versions, such as he'd done with Donna Summer with I Feel Love. But in 1979, the song failed to become a hit. It was going to have to wait a few more years before that happened. Now, I've got another retro advert for you here from the time when British Airways was the queen of the skies.

Fly the Flag. How very patriotic was British Airways in the 70s, eh? And that was followed by another one of those songs that I love to sing badly and maybe have a little bit of a dance to, throw a few shapes as you do. And that was Cuba by the Gibson Brothers, which was released in 1978 as the first single from their fourth album of the same name. Now, it was the group's first charting single, peaking at number 41 in the UK in 1979. However, following the success of the follow-up top 10 hits Ooh What a Life and Que Sera Ma Vida, it was re-released in 1980 as a double A-side single and reached number 12 in the UK on the second release. For my next choice, we are sticking in 1979 and going back to America for a spot of

So we popped over to America for a bit of breakfast first. And Breakfast in America was the title track from Supertramp's 1979 album of the same name. Credited to Rick Davies and Roger Hudson, it was a number 9 hit in the UK charts of 1979. According to ultimate classic rock critic Nick DeRiso, Hodgson started writing the song as a teenager and Davis later helped sharpen the lyrics, including adding the line, "What you got, not a lot." DeRiso describes the lyrics as being about a child dreaming about visiting the United States someday. And so we had a little bit of breakfast in America, but we were still a bit peckish, so we popped over to Boston for a tea party, and that was the sensational Alex Harvey's band take on that historical event. The Boston Tea Party was a minor act of rebellion against repressive taxation which lit the fuse of the American War of Independence, and that song was the story of that rebellion condensed into 4 minutes and 37 seconds, and also is quite likely the only UK hit to mention George Washington's wooden teeth. It was taken from the album Sob Stories, which was the 6th studio album by the sensational Alex Harvey Band, which itself was released in 1976. Now, for my next geographical jaunt, I've chosen an instrumental song that began life as a 1973 song with lyrics called None Shall Escape the Judgment.

0: So, None Shall Escape the Judgment was a 1973 song by Jamaican musician Earl Zero and has spawned numerous cover versions over the years, of which that was one. Jonathan Richman and the Modern Lovers had a UK number 5 chart hit with an instrumental version of the song in 1977 titled Egyptian Reggae. The track was included on the album Rock and Roll with the Modern Lovers. Although the writing credit was originally given to Jonathan Richman, later reissues of the track credited Earl Zero. Now, that was something I found out whilst researching this show. Who knew? See, you learn something new every day on The Jam Cave. Now, we're at that time again, folks. We've got one more track to play on this show. Before I announce it and play it, I'm going to get Paul to remind you how you can get in touch with me.
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0: Thank you, Paul. And remember, folks, I do love to get your messages, so please keep them coming. Now, for my last choice of Around the World with the Jam Cave, I have decided to come back home to the UK again. And my final choice is another slightly bending the rules track, as in it was released in 1979, in December of 1979, probably best remembered for charting probably in January 1980. But I'm going to call this a win again for 1979. It is from one of my favourite bands. It is a new wave classic. So I'm going to leave you in the very capable hands of Mr. Joe Strummer & Co. And I will see you next week in the Jam Cave. Bye, folks.